0: answers to your Ask Jax Today questions. 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
1: This is something from the Norwegian composer Johan Halvorsen. 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

0: The Piano Concerto No. 9, the Junon Concerto by Mozart. 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
0: 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Music for clarinet and viola, Julian Farrell, clarinet here with violist Michael Ponder.

0: Very melancholy music by Rebecca Clark, Prelude Allegro and Pastoral, played by clarinetist Julian Farrell and violist Michael Ponder.
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9: Mostly sunny and hot with afternoon showers and thunderstorms through the weekend. Mid-90s inland, mid-80s at the beaches. 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Mostly sunny and hot.
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0: The two big French impressionists in classical music, Debussy and Ravel, wrote one string quartet each. Kind of interesting in that for centuries, I guess, the prevailing wisdom was that composers were supposed to save their best ideas for their string quartets. It was supposed to be the most important form of music you could write. Well, Debussy and Ravel wrote only one, but both of those works have gone on to be considered some of the most important ones of the 20th century, and this is the Quartet in G Minor by Debussy, played here by the Brodsky Quartet.

0: The String Quartet in G minor by Claude Debussy, played there by the Brodsky Quartet. As I mentioned, both Debussy and Ravel, the two big guys in French Impressionism, wrote only one string quartet each for a form that the rule for the longest time was composers are supposed to save their best ideas for the string quartets. Well, Debussy and Ravel only wrote one, but both of those works clearly contained a lot of good ideas, as they have gone on to be two of the greatest works in the string quartet realm of the 20th century.
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3: Mostly sunny and hot with afternoon showers and thunderstorms through the weekend. Mid-90s inland, mid-80s at the beaches. 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

0: That's the Larghetto from the Serenade for Strings by Dvorak, played by the Academy of St. Martin in the Fields, conducted by Sir Neville Mariner.
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5: I'll have a trouble in the world.
0: Composer who lived from 1879 until 1957. And he's best known for his collections of orchestrated folk songs from the Auvergne region of France, the Chant d'Auvergne, Songs of the Auvergne. And this is magnificently evocative music. And if he was known just for that one piece, that would be enough to put him in the pantheon of notable composers. But he wrote more, and I'm going to play you a piece that I've just discovered, and it is similarly beguiling, and it's called the In the Mountains Suite. We'll hear it played here by violinist Philippe Greffin and Pascal Devoyan at the piano, and this music of Joseph Canteloube.

0: Wow. That is the In the Mountains Suite by Joseph Canteloube, Philippe Graffin, violin, and Pascal Devoyan at the piano.
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0: Couple of river pieces here for you next. 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

0: New Moon by the Norwegian-American contemporary composer Ola Yelo. We heard the composer performing. I'm Steve Seal.
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9: Mostly sunny and hot with afternoon showers and thunderstorms through the weekend, mid-90s inland, mid-80s at the beaches. 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

0: Matt Heimovitz, cello, Christopher O'Reilly, piano, the Cello Sonata by Sergei Rachmaninoff.
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0: We've heard the Langsamer Satz, or Slow Movement, by Anton Webern, performed for us by the Arod Quartet. I'm Steve Seal.
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3: Mostly sunny and hot with afternoon showers and thunderstorms through the weekend. Mid-90s inland, mid-80s at the beaches. 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
15: Another instrument that can often resemble the sound of water is the piano. And this piano sonata by Beethoven really does it. It starts off like a trickle, and then, like you might expect in a piece by Beethoven, it turns into quite the downpour. Here's pianist John O'Connor with Beethoven's Piano Sonata No. 16 in G.

0: Pianist John O'Connor helping you shake off those Sunday scaries as you dip your toes into your Monday. Beethoven's 16th Piano Sonata in G. I'm Melanie Renata with a precious, almost spiritual work for harp on the horizon. You are listening to Music Through the Night.
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0: crafted after the atrocities of the Second World War. Strauss's Oboe Concerto in D Major, Richard Stamp, conducting the Academy of London there with oboist Ray Still.
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9: Mostly sunny and hot with afternoon showers and thunderstorms through the weekend. Mid-90s inland, mid-80s at the beaches. 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
0: Re-entry. The Prelude, December 26, 1909, The Intermezzo, January 5th, 1910, and The Nocturne, back to 1909, December 31st. It's as if he was capturing the moments of calm before the storm of the 20th century. And here, that suite for strings by Frank Bridge is performed for you by the English, excuse me, by the Bournemouth Sinfonietta. I'm Melanie Renata. This is Music Through the Night.

0: Music written by a pacifist in a somewhat gentler time before the First World War. Norman Delmar conducting the Bournemouth Sinfonietta for a suite for strings by Frank Bridge. I'm Melanie Renata. This is Music Through the Night. And there is a soft and sweet piano solo coming up in just a moment.
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0: Early 19th century French composer Virginie Morel was an award-winning pianist and had a great career going until her patron married her off. This is the Romanza from a work of Morel's. Here's pianist Marie Vermeulen.

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6: Mostly sunny and hot with afternoon showers and thunderstorms through the weekend, mid-90s inland, mid-80s at the beaches. 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
0: As the strings weep, you might also. That's all right. We're in it together. I'm Melanie Renata. This is Music Through the Night.

0: Of Schubert's more than 600 pieces of music, he crafted just 2 string trios. That was one of them. His trio for violin, viola, and cello, the Chamber Players of Canada, performing. There's a work that feels a bit like little spring showers, just on the horizon, a Melanie Renata. This is Music Through the Night.
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0: We are just days away from the summer solstice, so let us enjoy the last little bits of some spring weather with this work. A trickle and a sprinkle of rain in sound. Here's pianist Joanne Polk with 3 pieces for piano by Amy Beach.

0: A powerful ending to a rather quirky symphony. The first symphony in G major by Lucas Foss. Joanne Folletta conducting the Buffalo Philharmonic.
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3: Mostly sunny and hot with afternoon showers and thunderstorms through the weekend. Mid-90s inland, mid-80s at the beaches. 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
0: That after he purchased a copy of Beethoven's Emperor in early 1811, he found himself so inspired that he wanted to create his own Emperor, a concerto in the same key as Beethoven's. And it's a clear homage to him. That's this piano concerto. Here's pianist Elizabeth Rich and the Janacek Philharmonic.

0: Pianist Elizabeth Rich and the Janacek Philharmonic for Carl Maria von Weber's Beethoven-inspired piece, his Piano Concerto No. 2 in E-flat major. I'm Melanie Renata with a graceful view into a musical menagerie in just a moment. This is Music Through the Night.
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0: While on vacation, French composer Camille Saint-Saëns crafted a pretty whimsical, animal-infused work. It was never intended for the concert hall, but it sort of found its way there anyway. And this is just a small, graceful slice of it. It's called The Swan.

0: blind since childhood. Joaquin Rodrigo imagined the guitar's colors entirely in his mind, and the result was music like that. The sparkling warmth of Spain in his Concierto Andaluz, performed there by the Los Angeles Guitar Quartet and the Delaware Symphony.
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9: Mostly sunny and hot with afternoon showers and thunderstorms through the weekend, mid-90s inland, mid-80s at the beaches. 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

0: You really can tell when a composer has been blessed with cinematic qualities. Adrian Muncy has had a wide-ranging career in film and television. He's even a documentary filmmaker. That's a work from him, The Distance Between, performed by La Pieta and violinist Angel Dubois. I'm Melanie Renata, with music sort of like a butterfly on the horizon, an uplifting and fluttery tune in just a tick.
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0: The Academy of Ancient Music and flutist Lisa Besnosiuk show off here how Baroque formality can be pretty fun, too. They flutter and bounce about with uplifting, summery energy. J.S. Bach's Orchestral Suite No. 2 in B minor.

0: written to show off what all the horn could do, and hornist William Purvis just showing it off there with the Orpheus Chamber Orchestra, Wolfgang Amadeus Mozart's Horn Concerto No. 2 in E-flat major.
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3: Scattered showers and storms area-wide today, starting in the early afternoon hours. Temperatures hit the low to mid-90s for most spots. 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
0: Before that wintry waltz, you get to dig into a waltz here from An African Suite by Samuel Coleridge Taylor, performed for you by the Shinnecke Orchestra.

0: We're just days away from the summer solstice, so no better time for a summery piece like that. The Finnish Radio Symphony with Songs from Lake Ladoga by Erkki Mellertin. I'm Melanie Renata with a piece of music fit for a king in just a tick.
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0: To set the scene here, you're bundled up nice and toasty, lacing up your ice skates at the edge of a frozen lake, and suddenly a figure skater jumps, twirls, and glides right past you. The Skater's Waltz by Emil Valteufel. 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

0: the Monte Carlo Philharmonic with the graceful The Skater's Waltz by Emil von Teufel. I'm Melanie Renata. Thank you for being here. Be good to yourself today, and be good to your neighbor too, okay?
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6: Scattered showers and storms area-wide today, starting in the early afternoon hours. Temperatures hit the low to mid-90s for most spots. 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
15: This is the Composer's Datebook for June 15th. I'm John Burge. The Norwegian composer, Edvard Grieg, was born in Bergen on today's date in 1843. He's credited with putting Norway on the map, musically speaking, drawing inspiration from the folk music of his native land. What you might not know is that two famous French composers were fans. Grieg was about 19 years older than Claude Debussy and about 32 years older than Maurice Ravel, but both Frenchmen knew and admired Grieg's music. Despite criticizing Grieg's piano concerto for being too much like Schumann's, Debussy included Grieg's third violin sonata in one of his public recitals, praised Grieg's Peer Gynt incidental music, and described Grieg's songs as possessing the icy coldness of the Nordic lakes and the intensive fire of the sudden Nordic spring. Ravel once played some of Grieg's Norwegian dances for the composer, timidly at first. Grieg asked for a stronger beat, saying, "You should see our peasants with their fiddles, stamping the rhythm with their feet. Start over." Ravel complied, and Grieg got up and started dancing. After Grieg's death, Ravel said, "Next to Debussy, there's no other composer to whom I feel more related than Grieg." Composer's Datebook is produced by APM, American Public Media, in conjunction with the American Composers Forum, reminding you that all music was once new.

0: A Sosedska from The Czech Suite by Antonín Dvořák. That was the Scottish Chamber Orchestra conducted by José Serebrière. Harpist Suzanne MacDonald plays some Mozart by way of Glinka in about a minute.
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0: Mozart's many memorable melodies have been lovingly reinterpreted by many composers over the years, especially over the first 50 or so years after he wrote them. Many composers wrote variations, especially on his operatic arias. Here are variations on a theme by Mozart by Russian composer Mikhail Glinka, played by harpist Suzanne MacDonald.

0: James Ennis, the violinist there, with the Montreal Symphony Orchestra, conducted by Mario Bernardi. That was the finale of the Scottish Fantasy by Max Bruch.
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5: I don't have a trouble in the world.
0: Composing and for being the dad of Wolfgang Amadeus, Leopold Mozart was known for being an exceptional violinist. He wrote a whole treatise on violin playing that's still used today. Supposedly, he could also play trumpet. No treatise from Leopold about that instrument, but he did write this trumpet concerto.

0: a real photo finish there for the Tournament Gallop by Louis Moreau Gottschalk. That was pianist Michael Linville with the Hot Springs Music Festival Symphony Orchestra, conducted by Richard Rosenberg.
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9: Scattered showers and storms area-wide today, starting in the early afternoon hours. Temperatures hit the low to mid-90s for most spots. 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
0: I'm Aaron Kane. Great to be with you. Here's music by the 20th century English composer Arthur Bliss, whose musical training was cut short by the outbreak of World War I. Bliss served with distinction in the army during the war. And this is something he wrote right after the First World War ended, a spirited romp with a fairly academic title, Orchestral Study No. 3 by Arthur Bliss, played here by the English Northern Philharmonia.

0: The Ballet Suite No. 1 by Dmitri Shostakovich. Nema Järvi conducted the Scottish National Orchestra.
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0: Cuban composer Ernesto Lecuona had an influence on the music in Latin America in a way similar to the influence George Gershwin had on music in the United States. In Lecuona's case, it was raising Cuban popular music to classical status. Here is Cordoba by Ernesto Lecuona, played by pianist Adolovny Acosta.

0: The fourth and final movement of the Symphony No. 1 in C Major by Beethoven. That was the Minnesota Orchestra, conducted by Osmo Vanska.
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2: Scattered showers and storms area-wide today, starting in the early afternoon hours. Temperatures hit the low to mid-90s for most spots. 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

0: A Wonderfully Stately Polonaise by Anatole Liadov. That was the Mexico City Philharmonic Orchestra, conducted by Enrique Batis.
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0: Kino Rossini wrote a lot of operas, 40 by the time he was 40, and he wrote them quickly, too. The Italian Girl in Algiers was no exception. That took Rossini about a month to compose, and it was the first of his operas to be performed in Paris, the city Rossini would eventually call home. Here's the overture to The Italian Girl in Algiers by Rossini, played by the orchestra of the 18th century.

0: The Waltz of the Hours from Coppelia by Leo Delibes. That was the Berlin Radio Symphony Orchestra conducted by Heinz Fricke. Well, here we are in the middle of June, so autumn is just around the corner. Well, Vivaldi's autumn is anyway. 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
0: Here is a prelude and round dance from an English suite by English composer and guitarist John Duarte.

0: Autumn from the Four Seasons by Antonio Vivaldi. John Corigliano Sr., the violin soloist there, not to be confused with his son, John Corigliano the composer. John the Elder was concertmaster of the New York Philharmonic that we heard there in that performance, conducted by Leonard Bernstein.
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6: Scattered showers and storms area-wide today, starting in the early afternoon hours. Temperatures hit the low to mid-90s for most spots. 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

0: The first movement of the Serenade No. 2 by Johannes Brahms. Jiří Belohlávek conducted members of the Czech Philharmonic Orchestra. The herald of a whole new way to play the trumpet in a minute.
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0: I'm Aaron Kane. Grateful to be listening along with you today. Used to be, trumpets had no valves or even holes in them, so they could only play notes in the natural harmonic series, so filling in the rest of the notes took a lot of skill. And then, in the 1790s, along came a virtuoso trumpet player by the name of Anton Weidinger, and he invented a keyed trumpet that let you play all 12 notes in a chromatic scale. And Weidinger happened to be friends with Haydn, Mozart, Beethoven, and Johann Nepomuk Hummel. Haydn and Hummel both wrote trumpet concertos for Weidinger and his new keyed trumpet. Let's hear Hummel's contribution right now, the trumpet concerto in E-flat.

0: The Trumpet Concerto in E-flat by Johann Nepomuk Hummel. That was the Scottish Chamber Orchestra, conducted by Yahya Ling. Rolf Smedvig was the trumpet soloist. Violinist Joshua Bell wishes upon a star in a minute.
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0: Six Early Netherlands Dances by Julius Röntgen. That was the North German Radio Philharmonic, conducted by David Porcelain. I'm Aaron Kane. Thanks for listening.
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9: Scattered showers and storms area-wide today, starting in the early afternoon hours. Temperatures hit the low to mid-90s for most spots. 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
14: I'll have a trouble in the world.
15: Eugène, or Edmond Dédé, was born in New Orleans. His parents emigrated there from the French West Indies. His dad, a military band director, and Dédé's first instrument was the clarinet. He eventually went to Paris. That's where he learned more about how to compose, and that's also where he paid tribute to the band tradition that was part of his childhood in America. Here's an example.

0: Toward the end of his long life, Richard Strauss stepped away from writing operas, and he found himself drawn to composing instrumental music, including a pair of sonatinas for winds. Now, you might think a sonatina would be a shorter piece. Well, not exactly. They both clock in at over 35 minutes. That was the second movement from the Sonatina No. 1, which he called From an Invalid's Workshop. You heard Winds of the Orpheus Chamber Orchestra. We'll go from there to strings minus violins. That's in a moment.
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0: strings minus violins and harpsichord. That's the instrumentation for the Brandenburg Concerto No. 6 by Bach. And you heard that arrangement of instruments in the group Tafu Musik, led by Jean Lamann. A setting of If Music Be the Food of Love, not words by Shakespeare, but in this case by Henry Hevingham. That music coming up in just a moment.
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0: Here's a setting by David Dickow, If Music Be the Food of Love, with Anton Armstrong conducting members of the St. Olaf Choir.

0: That was the St. Olaf Choir, directed there by Anton Armstrong, in If Music Be the Food of Love, music by David Dickow, and words by Henry Hevingham. I'm Melissa Owsley.
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3: Scattered showers and storms area-wide today, starting in the early afternoon hours. Temperatures hit the low to mid-90s for most spots. 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
0: Here's the entrance of the fairies from Sleeping Beauty by Tchaikovsky.

0: That was one of the Latin American sketches, one of three by Aaron Copland, played there by the Detroit Symphony Orchestra, led by their music director at the time, Leonard Slatkin. He became the director of that orchestra in 2008, stayed for quite a number of years, including during troubled times when he took a salary reduction to help relieve some of the financial difficulties. Music from the city of Rome, the recording from there, an Italian-German composer, that's in just a moment.
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4: I'll have a trouble in the world.
0: Romano Ferrari was mainly known for his operas in his lifetime. He loved the idea of a melody that went right to your heart, and you can hear that in some of his instrumental pieces, too. Here's an example with a concertino from 1947, where the solo instrument is English horn, played here by William Morricone, who's joined by the Rome Symphony Orchestra.

0: the hunting horn call a bit in the last movement of that four-movement concertino for English horn and orchestra by Ermanno Volferrari, composed in 1947 with his nephew in mind. He was a professional oboe and English horn player in Italy. Today you heard William Morricone, soloist with the Rome Symphony Orchestra, led by Francesco Lavecchia.
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0: More hunting horns in the last movement, this time from a symphony in F major by Michael Haydn. That was the Austro-Hungarian Haydn Orchestra, led by Adam Fischer.
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6: Scattered showers and storms area-wide today, starting in the early afternoon hours. Temperatures hit the low to mid-90s for most spots. 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
0: If you're a John Williams fan, and honestly, who isn't, some of his movie music from Harry Potter is coming up in about 5 minutes. First, Alexis Weissenberg plays a waltz impromptu. This is by Franz Liszt.

0: Who's Afraid of the Big Bad Wolf from The Three Little Pigs. That music, arranged for solo piano, was played by Long Long. Richard Wagner believed that an opera overture should give the audience a real sense of what was ahead, even if it took a while. In the overture to Tannhäuser, which clocks in at about 14 minutes, he does just that. We'll check it out in just a moment.
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0: The Tannhäuser Overture opens with a wind arrangement of a chorus that comes later in the opera, and then after a few minutes he segues into a different excerpt. Meanwhile, the overall overture is built on the same conflict that drives the story, and that is the collision between the pure and the sensual. 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

0: A 1992 recording with Honor Bylsma joining members of the group Tafel Musik, led by violinist Jean Lamon, and that concerto in C major by Luigi Boccherini.
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0: Three dance episodes from On the Town by Leonard Bernstein. That was Ado DeVart conducting the Minnesota Orchestra, ending with the famous New York, New York.
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9: Scattered showers and storms area-wide today, starting in the early afternoon hours. Temperatures hit the low to mid-90s for most spots. 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
0: This is the Scherzo Movement from a violin sonata by Amy Beach. Gabrielle Lester is joined by pianist Diana Ambosch.

0: Number 3 of 6 sonatas for strings by Rossini. You heard strings of Camerata Baron, led by Concertmaster Thomas Fury.
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0: In the liner notes to this recording, pianist Angela Hewitt says, "I have to admit, having once considered the early piano concertos by Mozart not very interesting, but having now taken several of them into my repertoire, I have changed my mind completely." Here she is in the Concerto No. 6 in B-flat, Angela Hewitt, joined by the Mantova Chamber Orchestra and conductor Carlo Fabiano.

0: Composed during a productive time for Mozart, 1775-76, when he wrote all five of his violin concertos and four of his piano concertos. That was one of the pieces, the piano concerto number 6, with Angela Hewitt and the Mantova Chamber Orchestra.
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0: Here's a piece from the 1930s that English composer Armstrong Gibbs wrote for a young string orchestra with flowers in mind. It's called Spring Garland, and it's a kind of picture postcard of five flowers: kingcup, dog violet, daffodil,

0: borrowing sounds from the past in a suite for strings called A Spring Garland, music from the 1930s by Armstrong Gibbs. That was Robert Salter and the Guildhall Strings.
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3: Scattered showers and storms area-wide today, starting in the early afternoon hours. Temperatures hit the low to mid-90s for most spots. 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
0: Here's a set of variations by Chopin based on a theme by Rossini. Maxence Loyeux plays the flute. The harpist is Susanna Mildonian.

0: A Fantasy for Guitar by Fernando Sor, performed there by Jorunn Solskjær. Right around the time Sibelius wrote Finlandia, so the end of the 19th century, he wrote music to go along with a play called King Christian II. The action takes place during the 16th century, a campaign waged by the Danish King Christian. There's a love story in there. There is some brutality, actually quite a bit. But Sibelius was pretty pleased with some of the music he composed. It's coming up in the form of a suite. That's in just a moment.
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0: The suite from King Christian II includes an elegy for strings, a musette, a serenade, a ballade, and it all begins with this nocturne. Here's the BBC National Orchestra of Wales, led by Thomas Sundergaard.

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9: The French composer, pianist Camille Saint-Saëns wrote 5 piano concertos and a handful of pieces for piano with orchestra smaller works. This one falls into that category. In fact, it started life as a piece for solo piano, and then he added some orchestral parts. The Rhapsodie d'Auvergne, performed here by Stephen Huff, who's joined by the City of Birmingham Symphony Orchestra

0: A Race to the Finish in the Rhapsody d'Auvergne by Camille Saint-Saëns. That was Stephen Huff Piano and the City of Birmingham Symphony Orchestra. I'm Melissa Owsley. Thanks for being along today.
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3: A mix of clouds and sun this week with afternoon showers and thunderstorms, highs reaching the mid-90s by the weekend. 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
5: I'll have a trouble in the world.
0: Bob Blankenship with music by Daniel Aubert, who was the reigning king of French opera comique in the mid-19th century and almost completely forgotten today. The Bronze Horse is a comic fantasy involving a magical flying horse that can carry you to the planet Venus, if you like, which is exactly the kind of premise that passed for sophisticated entertainment at the opera comique. Here's the overture.

0: Aislinn Noske playing the violin with the Handel and Haydn Society led by Harry Christophers. That's the Violin Concerto No. 4, composed by Franz Josef Haydn.
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0: Composer Franz Liszt was Hungarian, but he grew up in Vienna and Paris and still felt a connection or even a responsibility to Hungarian music. He used to take annual trips back to his homeland, and he would just bury himself in music history from all around the region. And here he goes right to where a lot of the spirit in Hungarian music comes from, the camps of nomadic people. He published 20 Hungarian rhapsodies for piano. Here's number 2, performed by the Szeged Symphony Orchestra.

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5: A mix of clouds and sun this week with afternoon showers and thunderstorms, highs reaching the mid-90s by the weekend. 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
14: This is the Composer's Datebook for June 15th. I'm John Burge. The Norwegian composer, Edvard Grieg, was born in Bergen on today's date in 1843. He's credited with putting Norway on the map, musically speaking, drawing inspiration from the folk music of his native land. What you might not know is that two famous French composers were fans. Grieg was about 19 years older than Claude Debussy and about 32 years older than Maurice Ravel, but both Frenchmen knew and admired Grieg's music. Despite criticizing Grieg's piano concerto for being too much like Schumann's, Debussy included Grieg's third violin sonata in one of his public recitals, praised Grieg's Peer Gynt incidental music, and described Grieg's songs as possessing the icy coldness of the Nordic lakes and the intensive fire of the sudden Nordic spring. Ravel once played some of Grieg's Norwegian dances for the composer, timidly at first. Grieg asked for a stronger beat, saying, "You should see our peasants with their fiddles, stamping the rhythm with their feet. Start over." Ravel complied, and Grieg got up and started dancing. After Grieg's death, Ravel said, "Next to Debussy, there's no other composer to whom I feel more related than Grieg." Composer's Datebook is produced by APM, American Public Media, in conjunction with the American Composers Forum, reminding you that all music was once new.
0: This is called Jugueteando, or Playfully, if you prefer. It's by Jorge Morel, played on guitar by David Russell.

0: Christian Macellaru conducting the French National Orchestra with the Romanian Rhapsody No. 2 by George Enescu.
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0: Music critics have a lot of power. I'll tell you more when we listen to Ballet Music from Hamlet by Amboise Thomas. It's on the way in about 5 minutes after this piano sonata by Hélène de Montgeron. Here's the third movement from a piano sonata in C major with pianist Nicholas Horvath.

0: Ballet music from the opera Hamlet, written by Amboise Thomas. That was Antonio de Almeida conducting the London Philharmonic Orchestra.
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5: I'll have a trouble in the world.
0: Blankenship, and this hour finishes with two foundational works. Coming up is a student-era work by Vincenzo Bellini, a trumpet concerto that predates everything operatic he ever wrote, but you can still tell it's in there, just bubbling under the surface. Next, though, is the Cello Suite No. 1 by Johann Sebastian Bach, probably the most universally recognized piece in the cello repertoire. And that opening prelude in particular? There's no melody in the traditional sense, but it stops you in your

0: Vincenzo Bellini was known for his operas, but that trumpet concerto was a student exercise, and you can tell there's opera forming in those early notes. Rolf Smedvig playing the trumpet with the Scottish Chamber Orchestra, led by Yahya Ling.
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9: A mix of clouds and sun this week with afternoon showers and thunderstorms, highs reaching the mid-90s by the weekend. 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

0: Named for a small island in Lake Pátzcuaro, that's Janitzio. 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
0: Hi, I'm Scott Blankenship. Melanie Boni lived to be 79 years old, and she spent much of her career writing under the more gender-neutral name Mel Boni. A precaution that tells you most of what you need to know about the world that she was navigating. She was also a contemporary of such greats as Debussy at the Paris Conservatory, where she studied with César Franck. Mel Boni's Scherzo Fanal is next, with Tatiana Rulin playing the flute, Florian Wieck piano.

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0: Franz Schubert never heard his Symphony No. 9 performed live, but it wasn't even lost. People didn't know that it was just sitting in a desk drawer. Robert Schumann found it, did some touch-ups, and sent it off to Felix Mendelssohn for the premiere.

0: Thomas Schippers, conducting the Cincinnati Symphony Orchestra. The first movement from Franz Schubert's Symphony No. 9, Great.
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3: A mix of clouds and sun this week with afternoon showers and thunderstorms, highs reaching the mid-90s by the weekend. 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
4: From APM, American Public Media, this is Performance Today. I'm Valerie Kaler. As a kid, pianist Sean Tirada Young was impressed when he visited his dad's office at the hospital.
5: You pass by dozens of research labs filled with beakers, test tubes, microscopes. That view was a world that I wanted to spend even more time in.
4: Young was inspired by the explosion of new discoveries in neuroscience, like how the brain and spinal cord control movement.
5: And that seemed to fit perfectly with the type of athletic involvement that is required of us as pianists.
4: Sean Tirada Young, our young artist in residence on neuroscience and music, later this hour.

0: That's the second movement from the Gaelic Symphony by Amy Beach, with Kenneth Schermerhorn conducting the Nashville Symphony Orchestra.
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3: A mix of clouds and sun this week, with afternoon showers and thunderstorms, highs reaching the mid-90s by the weekend. 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
4: Tchaikovsky often spent his winters away from the brutal cold of Russia. February of 1880 found him in one of his favorite destinations, Italy. While he enjoyed the relative warmth in the Eternal City, he was not getting a lot of sleep. Probably had something to do with all the wild parties, parades, singing, drinking, dancing, and general merrymaking taking place right under his window in the streets of Rome. Carnival season was in full swing. From APM, American Public Media, this is Performance Today. I'm Valerie Kaler. Although he didn't find much rest, he did gather a bunch of melodies, which became Tchaikovsky's Capriccio Italien. It's on the way.
5: Here is an adagio at A-flat by Beethoven, played by mandolinist Avi Avital and Annalene Lennertz will play the harp.